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7: The Weather Channel forecast for the Midlands: hot on Friday, rain and storms, cooler temperatures for the weekend. Clear overnight, patchy late night fog, mid-60s. Morning fog Friday, otherwise sunny and hot. Afternoon highs, low 90s. Rain, storms Saturday, middle to upper 80s. More rain and rumbles of thunder Sunday. Highs near 80. I'm meteorologist Ken Boone at the Weather Channel.
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1: Four haunts, one terrifying town, Terra Falls Haunted Farm. Santa's lost his mind and the elves have taken over Frostbite Manor. On the Terror Trail, the fog is thick and the dead are restless and there's nowhere to hide. At Terra Falls Penitentiary, the outbreak is spreading. 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
7: The Weather Channel forecast for the Midlands, hot on Friday, rain and storms, cooler temperatures for the weekend, clear overnight, patchy late night fog, mid-60s, morning fog Friday, otherwise sunny and hot, afternoon highs low 90s, rain, storms Saturday, middle to upper 80s, more rain and rumbles of thunder Sunday, highs near 80. I'm meteorologist Ken Boone at the Weather Channel.
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0: Santa has lost his mind and the elves have taken over Frostbite Manor. On the Terror Trail, the fog is thick and the dead are restless, and there's nowhere to hide. At Terror Falls Penitentiary, the outbreak is spreading. The infected control the halls. 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
4: The Weather Channel forecast for the Midlands: hot on Friday, rain and storms, cooler temperatures for the weekend. Clear overnight, patchy late night fog, mid-60s. Morning fog Friday, otherwise sunny and hot. Afternoon highs low 90s. Rain, storms Saturday, middle to upper 80s. More rain and rumbles of thunder Sunday. Highs near 80. I'm meteorologist Ken Boone at the Weather Channel.
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11: The Weather Channel forecast for the Midlands, hot on Friday, rain and storms, cooler temperatures for the weekend. Clear overnight, patchy late night fog, mid-60s. Morning fog Friday, otherwise sunny and hot. Afternoon highs, low 90s. Rain, storms, Saturday, middle to upper 80s. More rain and rumbles of thunder Sunday, highs near 80. I'm meteorologist Ken Boone at the Weather Channel.
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3: The Weather Channel forecast for the Midlands: hot on Friday, rain and storms, cooler temperatures for the weekend. Clear overnight, patchy late night fog, mid-60s. Morning fog Friday, otherwise sunny and hot. Afternoon highs low 90s. Rain, storms Saturday, middle to upper 80s. More rain and rumbles of thunder Sunday. Highs near 80. I'm meteorologist Ken Boone at the Weather Channel.
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1: The Weather Channel forecast for the Midlands. Hot on Friday, rain and storms. Cooler temperatures for the weekend. Clear overnight, patchy late night fog, mid-60s. Morning fog Friday, otherwise sunny and hot. Afternoon highs, low 90s. Rain, storms, Saturday, middle to upper 80s. More rain and rumbles of thunder Sunday. Highs near 80. I'm meteorologist Ken Boone at the Weather Channel.
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How far off I sat and wondered. Started humming a song from 1962. Ain't it funny how the night moves when you just don't seem to have as much to lose. 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

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And just don't touch anything, okay? Z95.

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1: The Weather Channel forecast for the Midlands. Hot on Friday, rain and storms. Cooler temperatures for the weekend. Clear overnight, patchy late night fog, mid-60s. Morning fog Friday, otherwise sunny and hot. Afternoon highs low 90s. Rain, storms Saturday, middle to upper 80s. More rain and rumbles of thunder Sunday. Highs near 80. I'm meteorologist Ken Boone at the Weather Channel.
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1: The Weather Channel forecast for the Midlands. Hot on Friday, rain and storms. Cooler temperatures for the weekend. Clear overnight, patchy late night fog, mid-60s. Morning fog Friday, otherwise sunny and hot. Afternoon highs, low 90s. Rain, storms, Saturday, middle to upper 80s. More rain and rumbles of thunder Sunday. Highs near 80. I'm meteorologist Ken Boone at the Weather Channel.
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1: The Weather Channel forecast for the Midlands. Hot on Friday, rain and storms. Cooler temperatures for the weekend. Clear overnight, patchy late night fog, mid-60s. Morning fog Friday, otherwise sunny and hot. Afternoon highs, low 90s. Rain, storms, Saturday, middle to upper 80s. More rain and rumbles of thunder Sunday. Highs near 80. I'm meteorologist Ken Boone at the Weather Channel.
2: 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Here's that music we brought.

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Yeah, well, we did too. That's why we're here, playing a bunch of random songs in a row, right? 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
1: The Weather Channel forecast for the Midlands. Hot on Friday, rain and storms. Cooler temperatures for the weekend. Clear overnight, patchy late night fog, mid-60s. Morning fog Friday, otherwise sunny and hot. Afternoon highs, low 90s. Rain, storms, Saturday, middle to upper 80s. More rain and rumbles of thunder Sunday. Highs near 80. I'm meteorologist Ken Boone at the Weather Channel.
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0: Yep, little dare gorillas there for you. 6:45, our time rolling along here on this Friday morning. Good morning, something to show. Derek Burris with you. A little foggy out there this morning. Please be careful out there. We saw the unfortunate pileup wreck they had there on the bridge there at TNT at I-95 yesterday. In fact, that bridge, they're saying now going to be closed maybe a day or so as they have to reroute some traffic through there. But again, just be careful out there. It is extremely foggy as you make your way in, well, wherever you're going here this morning. We will check on that weather forecast from our friends at the Weather Channel in just a bit. In the meantime, we got a lot going on here this morning. No guest here on this Friday, but we do have a lot going on. We've got a lot of community events and happenings to get you caught up on. It is Friday. We got our end of the week birthday club drawing. 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And we got a lot of great new stuff up on the website. You get first dibs on it here at CarolinaSaves.com. We'll throw the phone lines open from 10 a.m. to 12 o'clock noon today. 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We got a lot of great stuff. 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So make sure you check that out. Also today, we'll recognize the Sumter Touchdown Club's Players of the Week. We'll do a little Football Friday. We'll tell you who's going to be playing who this morning. And we got some other cool stuff for you as well. Of course, as we get rolling here in earnest this morning, we have our good news stories that are making the rounds here for you today. Police in North Texas say a 37-year-old man found a bag that was stuffed with $128,514 in cash sitting on top of a Bank of America ATM back in August. There was also a smaller bag containing 19 checks. There was information on one of the bags indicating that it could belong to a Chick-fil-A. The guy took it to the nearby location, but the manager said it wasn't there, so he called the police. Investigators later determined that a Brinks technician had serviced the ATM and was supposed to take the money but accidentally left it by the machine. Police say that every single dollar was accounted for. The man is asked to remain anonymous. The police chief said he just thought it's the right thing to do, and he doesn't think it goes beyond that. How about that? Wow. $128,000. I will be honest, whether you think about keeping the money for yourself or not, if it was at an ATM, they're going to have you on camera. Just saying. But that was good that he did that. Hey, an emu somehow ended up trapped in a canal in Arizona where Good Samaritans pulled the bird to safety before police arrived. Officers then had the unusual task of wrestling the very uncooperative emu into the back of a police SUV, eventually getting it to an animal rescue facility. And Mexico's National Guard has debuted its tiny new recruit, Commando, the Chihuahua. Yep, the pup was seen attending a training session in Mexico City last week, and it was even wearing a fitted tactical vest, goggles, and a tiny head-mounted camera. Commando was adopted 6 months ago. Wow. All right. Chihuahua. Anyway, there you go. We'll take a break. Back with more on this Friday. It's Good Morning Sumter right here on Z95.
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14: Weather Channel forecast of the Midlands. We'll see widespread fog here this morning through about 10 a.m. And then sunshine will take over this afternoon at 92. Partly cloudy tonight, low 71. Shower and storm chances go up tomorrow as temperatures top out at 87. And Sunday looks to be the wettest day of the weekend with a good chance of rain and storms, a high 77. Richard DeWedding at the Weather Channel.
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0: 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Anyway, 7:18, our time, rolling along here on this Friday morning. Good morning, Sumter Show, Derek Burris with you. Time for the birthday club. It's Friday. You know what that means? Somebody's going to win some swag and goodies from us here this morning, our end of the week birthday club drawing. We'll be doing that in just a moment. First of all, we've got a few birthdays to announce here. I want to say happy birthday today to Derek Schofield. Derek Schofield with a birthday today. So, Derek, happy birthday to you. Hope it's a good day today. Nice name, by the way. No birthdays for tomorrow on Saturday the 3rd. We got a birthday for Sunday, though. I want to say happy birthday to Rachel Surridge. Rachel Surridge with a birthday on Sunday, October the 4th. So I want to say happy birthday to her. We had some birthdays earlier in the week. Let's see. Monday, J.C. Mendoza and Denise Gregg had birthdays. On Tuesday, Andy Mooney and Kathy Ulmer had birthdays. So happy birthday to them. Also on Wednesday, Carol Jean Schuler and Leanne McCaskill, both celebrating birthday on Wednesday. Yesterday, Tina Boyette had a birthday, and in Derek Schofield today, and Rachel Surridge on Sunday. No birthdays on Saturday. So there are birthdays for this week. We put them all in a hat, and we drew one name out for our weekly winner of our birthday club drawing here for this week. And our weekly winner, Kathy Ulmer, had a birthday back on Tuesday. We drew her name here this morning. So she is our weekly winner of our birthday club drawing for this week. We'll start it all over again on Monday. And if you didn't win, don't worry. At least if you fall into October, you still got a shot here at the end of the month. End of the month drawing, that's when we draw from all of our October birthdays. And we'll draw for a $250 gift card to Heinz Furniture and Bedding, 3602 Broad Street Extension, right here in Sumter. But remember, you can't win if you ain't in. So send along that birthday information. I give you a number of ways to get in touch with me. 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And remember, you can send in your own name, you can send in your spouse, parent, child, grandparent, cousin, coworker, next door neighbor, whoever, as long as they live here in our listening area. Congratulations to Kathy Ulmer. She's our weekly winner of our birthday club drawing for this week. Also, happy birthday again today to Derek Schofield and Rachel Surridge, who has birthday on Sunday. And congratulations to everybody. It's early on in the month here, so send those birthdays in. And remember, can't win, ain't in. So send them along. Anyway, birthday club done for today. Time now for the Spotlight on Stupid.
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0: You know, there's a Philly cheesesteak restaurant in Pennsylvania that's looking for a man who threw a cheesesteak at an employee's face and then ran off. Yeah, this happened at Pat's King of Steaks on Wednesday. And the workers think the assault could have been done by an influencer or an influencer wannabe, because the guy was filming before and during the cheesesteak hurl. They called the police, but the guy got away. The suspect is described as a black male, approximately 6 feet tall, weighing 170 pounds. He was wearing a blue Under Armour jacket, black shorts, and red Beats headphones. Pat's King of Steaks is offering a $5,000 reward for information leading to arrest and charges related to the incident. The employee who he hit is fine, but he said, "I was pretty, well, pissed off, you know? I'm not used to getting a steak thrown in my face. I mean, if I don't like steak, I mean, be a little nice about it." The employee that did that, though, said that the guy who did complain about the cheesesteak called it garbage before throwing at him, but otherwise it seemed like it was unprovoked. No arrest has been made. The investigation remains ongoing. The police are apparently reviewing footage that may have been posted by the content creator who did this. He said he reviews restaurants and throws food at employees if he doesn't like it. All right. Yeah, it's one thing to review food. Another thing to throw it at them, though. Anyway, there's your Spotlight on Stupid for today. Time now for our random facts of the day. Always enjoy bringing you these little nuggets of knowledge each morning here at this time. You could once order dynamite through the Sears catalog. Yeah, 1902 edition of the catalog advertised dynamite as a tool for removing tree stumps, claiming it to be excellent. The listing adds, to those who are not familiar with handling dynamite, we will, on application, mail a booklet giving full information. Oh, man. Hello Kitty was created in Japan, but she's actually British. Because when Hello Kitty was created in the 1960s, British culture was trendy in Japan. And the support our troops, those yellow ribbons, they're trademarked by the Canadian government. It can only be used legally with their permission. And Abraham Lincoln did not meet his first vice president, Hannibal Hamlin, until after they were elected. Lincoln picked him because Hamlin was from Maine to help get votes from the Northeast. And the first time the New York Times mentioned Adolf Hitler was on November 21st, 1922. The article said, quote, "Hitler's antisemitism was not so violent or genuine as it sounds." That didn't age well, did it? All right, there you go. There are your random facts for today. We'll take a break. When we come back, plenty more for you on this Friday. This is Good Morning Something.

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0: Yeah, a little Billy Idol for you. 7:38, that's our time. Moving along here on this Friday morning. Good morning, something to show Derek Burris with you. Still really foggy out there, so if you haven't ventured out yet, or if you got to do some driving out there this morning, slow down a little bit. You know, we got kids still going to school and whatnot, and saw what happened yesterday there at the bridge on I-95 there at Santee, and that huge pileup they had there, and hopefully they'll get that section of the road reopened again pretty soon. But anyway, just be careful out there today. We'll check on the weather forecast from Weather Channel, folks, and just a bit, again, we'll tell you what's going to do for the remainder of the day and also for the weekend. Got a few things here. First of all, today's Friday, and that means, of course, our big half-off sale, CarolinaSaves.com, is underway. 10 a.m., 12 o'clock, noon today. Always look forward to CarolinaSaves.com on Friday mornings. That's when we roll new stuff up on the website for you, and we give you first dibs on it on Friday mornings in that two-hour window between 10 a.m., 12 o'clock, noon. And we got some really great stuff for sale. 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It's easy to buy at Carolina Saves. You find what you want to buy, go to CarolinaSaves.com. You see the green banner there at the top of the page, Florence, Sumter, and Orangeburg. Just tap on any of those city names around the state of South Carolina and shop in our various save sites. 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If you click on the Sumter tab, there are a lot of things going on, coming up, and happening, and a lot of events. And we've got tickets to a lot of those, including Sumter Crime Stoppers, their fourth annual Halloween Bash coming up on Saturday, October 17th. That's going to be at the Hive at Lavender Estates from 7 to 12 p.m. Costume mandatory, but this is always a great event. Raises money for Crime Stoppers. They'll have heavy hors d'oeuvres. They also have a costume contest. This is why you need to wear the costumes. The costume contest, they're giving out $4,000 in cash prizes in four different categories. So, yeah, you can get some tickets to this. Even if you, don't win anything in the costume contest, it's still a great event. They have heavy hors d'oeuvres, adult beverages. This is 18 and older only, please. Got to be 21 and older for the adult beverages. But heavy hors d'oeuvres, they have DJ Howie D going to be entertaining folks. They also have big screen TVs to watch the NCAA football games. And also, they'll be showing the old Crime Stopper videos from way back in the day. If you remember those, used to be run on the cable channel here a number of years ago on their telethon. And they'll be showing a lot of those old videos on a big screen there as well. But tickets to this, an $80 value for a pair. You can get them Carolina Saves price today, just $40 for two tickets to the Crime Stoppers 4th Annual Halloween Bash on October 17th. Also, we got some other events, plenty of things going on at the Art Center at Kershaw County. This is a nice event, and it's there on 810 Littleton Street in Camden. Big events coming up over there, including the Rocky Horror Show during the Halloween time this year. That's going to be great. They also have the best Christmas pageant ever. And we have half-off tickets to those events, various prices, at CarolinaSaves.com. Also, we've got the Hickory Top Farm. 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We'll take a break. Back with more on this Friday. It's Good Morning Sumter right here on Z95.
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7: Weather Channel forecast of the Midlands. We'll see widespread fog here this morning through about 10 a.m. And then sunshine will take over this afternoon at 92. Partly cloudy tonight, low 71. Shower and storm chances go up tomorrow as temperatures top out at 87. And Sunday looks to be the wettest day of the weekend with a good chance of rain and storms, a high 77. Richard DeWetting at the Weather Channel.
8: Hey, did you miss us? Well, we're back and we brought music, Z95. Here's that music we brought.

0: 95. Yeah, a little ZZ Top for you. 7:54, our time rolling along here on this, Friday morning. Good morning, something to show. Derek Burris with you. A few things for you real quick. You know, the fact that everyone has a camera in their pocket these days has not deterred morons from, well, acting like morons in public. But it has made other normal people shy who don't want to be filmed. According to a new poll, 47% of people say the possibility of becoming online content has reduced their ability to relax and be themselves in public. 31% say they avoid showing strong emotions or opinions. 30% avoid dancing. And 29% avoid acting silly or telling jokes. Generation Zers are most likely to be worried about it, possibly because they're the most aware of how anything can gain traction on TikTok. There are some ramifications. The fear of going viral is influencing social participation across generations, with about 20% of people admitting overall that they have avoided a social gathering with friends or bars and nightlife just because they don't want an unwanted viral moment. Yep. Figured that would happen one of these days. Hey, you might want to think twice the next time you leave a review for something online. Researchers figured out, after looking through public reviews on Yelp, that they can figure out social connections between other users. And that's without looking at any friends list. Now, why does this matter? Well, because online scammers could use those social connections to make their phishing scams more believable. The good news is the researchers also tested ways to protect users, too. If they wanted, programmers could add statistical noise to the online reviews, and this would help hide any personal ties. In the meantime, if you want to stay more safe from online scammers, you might want to keep that review of a local new restaurant to yourself. Just saying. Hey, every Friday, we like to recognize the Sumter Touchdown Club's Players of the Week. And they've got some really nice young men. Do a great job on Friday nights out on the gridiron. And they're recognized every Friday morning. Of course, at this time, they're already meeting right now over at the Recreation Department there at Haynesworth and Purdy Streets. They're meeting. And, of course, the Players of the Week recognized by Safeco Credit Union. And also the Sumter Touchdown Club being presented by our good friends at FTC. So what say you? We recognized last week's Sumter Touchdown Club Players of the Week. Let's see. Your offensive player of the week for this week, Calvin Wofford. He's the running back for Crestwood. He had a great week. He rushed for 187 yards and two touchdowns on 21 carries in the Knights' 51-34 loss to Loras. The offensive player of the week, Calvin Wofford, running back for Crestwood. Also, the defensive player of the week, Asher Sanders. He's the outside linebacker for Lawrence Manning. He had two interceptions, one for 70 yards for a touchdown to go with six tackles and two pass breakups in the Swamp Cats' 55-23 win over Augusta Christian. Defensive player of the week, Asher Sanders, outside linebacker for Lawrence Manning. Lineman of the week, Henderson Livingston. He's the center for Williamsburg Academy. He graded out at 93%, had one knockdown block, as the Stallions had 437 yards of total offense in the 38-0 win over Lee Academy. The lineman of the week, Henderson Livingston, center for Williamsburg Academy. And finally, the special teams player of the week, Michael Ard. He's place kicker for Williamsburg. He was 2-for-2 on extra point attempts, the first two of his career in the Stallions' 38-0 win over Lee Academy. Michael Ard, he's the place kicker for Williamsburg, the special teams player of the week. So there you go. There are your Sumter Touchdown Club Players of the Week. All right, my friends, we'll take a break. We come back. We got more for you here. We'll actually do a little football Friday at the bottom of the hour. We'll tell you who's playing who, when, and where, not just in high schools tonight, but the colleges tomorrow and even the pros on Sunday. So we'll do that. We'll also talk a little bit more about our big half-off Friday sale, CarolinaSaves.com, underway 10 a.m. to 12 o'clock noon today. All that more on tap Final hour coming up. It is your Friday. It's Good Morning Sumter right here on Z95.
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0: We play everything. We even have a flashy neon sign that says it. Yeah, it costs a couple hundred bucks. Z95.
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0: Z95. Yeah, a little wreck in effect there. Rump trigger. I just figured we'd drop something like that in here for you this morning. Anyway, 8:19, our time rolling along on this Friday morning here. The Good Morning Sumter Show, Derek Burris with you. Got a couple of things here just real quick. This is absolutely fascinating. A man named Michael in St. Louis, he recently found out that his dad is yacht rocker Michael McDonald. And if you don't know who Michael McDonald is, he's a singer. He's had a lot of hits. He was with the Doobie Brothers and other things. But this guy went 60 years without knowing this guy was his dad. He always knew that he was adopted, but he never knew the identities of his biological parents. That was until a half-brother reached out to him after connecting on one of those 23andMe DNA tests. And he met his biological mother. Well, Michael later connected with McDonald over the phone, and they eventually met in person. When he first saw me, he put his arms out, gave me a big old bear hug, told me he loved me, and I told him the same. 74-year-old Michael McDonald had his son when he was 14 years old and put him up for adoption. 14. He said, quote, "I always carried that guilt with me, but just to know that he was okay and that he had a good life, and a life certainly that I wouldn't have been able to afford him at that time, was a great reward." The real rock stars in the story are his adoptive parents. Michael was unnamed when he was adopted. It's pure coincidence that he shares the same name with his biological dad. So, how'd you like to be 60 years old and find out your dad was Michael McDonald of the Doobie Brothers? Yeah, that's a crazy, crazy story. Anyway, I thought that was kind of interesting. Hey, a number of things going on. Of course, we talked earlier about our big half-off sale, CarolinaSaves.com. 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We got all kind of great items, including a lot of event tickets to things like the upcoming 4th Annual Halloween Bash to benefit Sumter Crime Stoppers. That's coming up on October 17th from 7 to 12 midnight at the Hive at Lavender Estates. This is a great event. Costume mandatory, adults only, and they've got over, $4,000 in cash prizes in the costume contest. They have four different categories, so you definitely want to check that out. A lot of great heavy hors d'oeuvres, great beverages. They've also got DJ Howie D. They've got big screen TVs. They'll be showing the NCAA football games and also the old Crime Stopper videos from way back in the day. They used to show on the cable TV here to raise money for their telethon. They'll be showing those old videos on big screen TVs there as well. But it's a lot of fun, raises money for a great cause. A pair of tickets to that event is an $80 value. You can get a pair of tickets for just $40 today at CarolinaSaves.com. And we only have a limited number of those. That's just one of the many items that we have. Tons of items, hundreds of items, in fact. The numbers on each website, you call in, we take your debit card, credit card, bank cards, over the phone, or you arrange to bring some cash, whatever you do. Remember, it's all first come, first serve. So get a good deal today at CarolinaSaves.com. Also, don't forget tomorrow, the E-Steam Festival coming up here in downtown Sumter. Kicks off at 10 a.m. With the parade along Main Street in downtown Sumter. Then the actual festival will continue until 2 o'clock tomorrow afternoon. It's absolutely free to attend. It's great for kids of all ages. They have over 91, I think, different exhibitors that are going to be there, and every booth will have a hands-on activity for the kids or adults or whoever comes by. It's a lot of fun. It's a great way to learn about science, engineering, technology, arts, mathematics. It's all going to be there at E-Steam Festival. Again, absolutely free. They'll have food trucks there if you'd like to get something to eat or drink. A lot of great live entertainment, a stage show they'll be doing, and my friend Ann Floyd and I will be emceeing the stage show. I'm going to be doing the parade at 10 o'clock as well. I'll be emceeing that. So I'm looking forward to seeing everybody out at the E-Steam Festival tomorrow beginning at 10 o'clock a.m. That's going to be along the portion of Main Street from Liberty right there at the brewery all the way up to Central Carolina Technical College's Health Sciences building there. almost to Bartlett Street. And so make sure you want to come on out and have a great time with that. A free event tomorrow from 10 a.m. to 2 p.m. in the afternoon. All right, my friends, we'll take a break. We'll come back. Got more for you on this Friday. We're going to do a little football Friday when we return. This is your Friday morning. It's Good Morning Sumter. We're right here on Z95.
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0: Zach Brown Band. Some of that chicken fried sounds pretty good right now. Bring me some on a biscuit, please. 8:38, our time rolling along here Friday morning. Good morning, Sumner Show. Derek Burris with you. And we've been kind of teasing this all morning. Of course, every Friday morning here this time of year, we always do a little football Friday. We'll tell you who's playing who, when, and where at the high school ranks, college ranks, and also at the pro levels this weekend as well. So without any further ado, we're going to go ahead and do that. And by the way, we do want to recognize our friend Kevin Watford. Kevin couldn't be here this morning. He's out of town. But we do want to once again recognize the Morris Pest Control Defensive Pest of the Week. And that was the Sumter Touchdown Club's Defensive Player of the Week, Asher Sanders, who is the outside linebacker for Lawrence Manning. And want to give him another thumbs up and kudos this week. He's also the Morris Pest Control Defensive Pest of the Week. So without any further ado here, let's do a little Football Friday. What say you? All right, Sumter High tonight. They're going to be hosting Blythewood. And, of course, if you can't make it out to Memorial Stadium for that game, you can catch it right here on Z95. Kickoff at 7:30. You can catch the pregame show at 7:15 p.m. right here on the Z. And immediately following the Sumter High game tonight, or at 10:05 p.m., you got the high school scoreboard show right here on Z95 with Phil Kornblut. He'll be giving you all the scores from all across the state of South Carolina. But again, Sumter High hosting Blythewood tonight, 7:30 kickoff. And again, you can catch the game right here on Z95. Crestwood, well, they got the night off tonight. This is their bye week, so they get to rest up a little bit before next week. Lakewood going to be hosting Hartsville tonight, 7:30 kickoff on that. I believe both Eric and Kenny going to be at that game officiating. So Lakewood hosting Hartsville tonight at 7:30. Wilson Hall going on the road to Hammond tonight, 7:30 kickoff on that game. Lawrence Manning going to be at Cardinal Newman, 7:30 kick on that game as well. Manning is going to be hosting East Clarendon. That should be a good matchup. 7:30 kickoff on that game tonight. Scott's Branch is going to be at Branchville. Kickoff on that game tonight, 7:30. Lee Central going to be hosting North Central. 7:30 kickoff on that. It's also homecoming for Lee Central. And it is also going to be the FTC Now Game of the Week. And that game will air on FTC Now Digital Channel 26, and that will air next Tuesday and Thursday. And again, I'll be doing that game tonight along with Jonathan Fleming, so looking forward to that. Some other games going on here tonight. We've got Thomas Sumter going to be at Greenwood Christian, 7:30 kickoff on that game. Clarendon Hall going to be hosting PD Academy, 7:30 kickoff on that game. And finally, Camden is going on the road to Gilbert, 7:30 kickoff on that game as well. In the college ranks, tomorrow got some big action going on. University of South Carolina going to be hosting Kentucky, 4 p.m. kickoff at Williams-Brice Stadium for that one. If you can't make it to the game, you can listen to it right here on Z95 with the pregame show starting at 1:15 p.m. The 4:15 kickoff as USC hosts Kentucky tomorrow. Clemson going to be hosting Miami, 7:30 tomorrow night. You catch the game if you can't make it to Clemson on our sister station, The Hog, 94.7. Pregame show at 6:30, kickoff at 7:30 p.m. The Citadel going to be at SC State, 2 p.m. kickoff on that. If you can't make it to that game, you can catch the game on our sister station, WDXY, 1240 a.m. and 105.9 FM with a pregame show at 1 p.m. and kickoff at 2 p.m. as the Citadel goes to at SC State. Coastal Carolina hosting Georgia Southern tomorrow, 7 p.m. kickoff on that. Furman hosting Wofford tomorrow, 2 p.m. kickoff on that game. Charleston Southern is hosting Gardner-Webb, 6 p.m. kickoff on that tomorrow from Charleston. In the pros, the Carolina Panthers hosting the Detroit Lions on Sunday night. It's going to be a Sunday night game on NBC. 8:20 kickoff on that as Carolina Panthers hosting the Detroit Lions. And finally, the Atlanta Falcons going to be at New Orleans Saints. Monday night game at kickoff at 8:15 p.m. So there is your Football Friday for today. So we got lots of action going on the gridiron this weekend. All right. Another quick reminder, don't forget our half-off Friday sale, CarolinaSaves.com today. 10 a.m. to 12 o'clock noon, we got fantastic stuff for sale. We've been chatting about it all morning. 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A lot of great events coming up. We've got tickets for them at CarolinaSaves.com, so make sure you check those out as well. But phone lines will open here at 10 a.m., 12 o'clock noon. 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We'll take a break. We come back and wrap it up for this Friday. This is Good Morning Sumter, and we're right here on Z95.
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7: Weather Channel forecast of the Midlands. We'll see widespread fog here this morning through about 10 a.m. And then sunshine will take over this afternoon at 92. Partly cloudy tonight, low 71. Shower and storm chances go up tomorrow as temperatures top out at 87. And Sunday looks to be the wettest day of the weekend with a good chance of rain and storms, a high 77. Richard DeWedding at the Weather Channel.
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0: little Del Amitri. 8:54, and that is going to do it for this week and for today here on Good Morning Sumter. Looking forward to being back here in the studio on Monday. Got our friends and the Scouts going to check in with us, and also a few other things for you as well. We're looking forward to. We've got a busy weekend. Of course, don't forget the Easting Festival tomorrow. We've got that starting with the parade at 10 a.m. The festival itself along Main Street in Sumter from right there at Liberty going southward back toward Central Carolina Technical College's Health Sciences Building. It's going to be absolutely free to attend. They'll have food trucks there. They've got 91 different exhibitors and vendors going to be there, all with hands-on exhibits. Great for kids of all ages to learn about science, technology, engineering, arts, and mathematics. And they'll have that and a whole lot more tomorrow for an exciting day. I'll also be, along with my friend Ann Floyd, emceeing the stage show tomorrow. And they'll have a lot of great entertainment all day long. But 10 a.m., 2 o'clock tomorrow for the Easting Festival. You can find out more at eastingsumter.com. eastingsumter.com. Well, your weather forecast, kind of a little mixed bag here. Currently out there, 73 degrees, getting up to 91 today. But cloudy skies and partly cloudy this afternoon. Tonight, mostly cloudy, low down near 70. About a 20% chance of rain. Should be good for football tonight, though. Other than that, tomorrow going to be cloudy with occasional rain showers as we get later in the day tomorrow, hopefully after the Easting Festival is over. Other than that, high near 85 tomorrow, about a 60 to 70% chance of rain late in the day tomorrow. And tomorrow night, overcast with rain showers at times, low down to 69. And for Sunday, well, we're going to have rain, about a 90% chance with rain showers in the morning, becoming a little bit more intermittent in the afternoon. And on Sunday, a high of 77 degrees. So it looks like that rain will continue into Monday. And then after that, looks like we got clear skies, a little bit cooler temperatures for next week as well. You guys have a wonderful day here today and a good weekend. We will see you back here on Monday morning. Make it a good one, my friends. We'll see you then. And peace.
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0: Weather Channel forecast of the Midlands. Sunshine will take over this afternoon at 92. Partly cloudy tonight, low 71. Shower and storm chances go up tomorrow as temperatures top out at 87. And Sunday looks to be the wettest day of the weekend with a good chance of rain and storms, a high 77. Rain lingers into Monday, 75. And sunshine returns for Tuesday. Richard DeWedding at the Weather Channel.
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7: Weather Channel forecast of the Midlands. Sunshine will take over this afternoon at 92. Partly cloudy tonight, low 71. Shower and storm chances go up tomorrow as temperatures top out at 87. And Sunday looks to be the wettest day of the weekend with a good chance of rain and storms, a high 77. Rain lingers into Monday, 75. And sunshine returns for Tuesday. Richard DeWedding at the Weather Channel.
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8: Weather Channel forecast of the Midlands. Sunshine will take over this afternoon at 92. Partly cloudy tonight, low 71. Shower and storm chances go up tomorrow as temperatures top out at 87. And Sunday looks to be the wettest day of the weekend with a good chance of rain and storms, a high 77. Rain lingers into Monday, 75. And sunshine returns for Tuesday. Richard DeWedding at the Weather Channel.
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4: Weather Channel forecast of the Midlands. Sunshine will take over this afternoon at 92. Partly cloudy tonight, low 71. Shower and storm chances go up tomorrow as temperatures top out at 87. And Sunday looks to be the wettest day of the weekend with a good chance of rain and storms, a high 77. Rain lingers into Monday, 75. And sunshine returns for Tuesday. Richard DeWedding at the Weather Channel.
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4: Weather Channel forecast of the Midlands. Sunshine will take over this afternoon at 92. Partly cloudy tonight, low 71. Shower and storm chances go up tomorrow as temperatures top out at 87. And Sunday looks to be the wettest day of the weekend with a good chance of rain and storms, a high 77. Rain lingers into Monday, 75. And sunshine returns for Tuesday. Richard DeWedding at the Weather Channel.
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10: Weather channel forecast of the Midlands. Sunshine will take over this afternoon at 92. Partly cloudy tonight, low 71. Shower and storm chances go up tomorrow as temperatures top out at 87. And Sunday looks to be the wettest day of the weekend with a good chance of rain and storms, a high 77. Rain lingers into Monday, 75. And sunshine returns for Tuesday. Richard DeWedding at the Weather Channel.
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8: Weather Channel forecast of the Midlands. Sunshine will take over this afternoon at 92. Partly cloudy tonight, low 71. Shower and storm chances go up tomorrow as temperatures top out at 87. And Sunday looks to be the wettest day of the weekend with a good chance of rain and storms, a high 77. Rain lingers into Monday, 75. And sunshine returns for Tuesday. Richard DeWedding at the Weather Channel.
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0: Weather channel forecast of the Midlands. Sunshine will take over this afternoon at 92. Partly cloudy tonight, low 71. Shower and storm chances go up tomorrow as temperatures top out at 87. And Sunday looks to be the wettest day of the weekend with a good chance of rain and storms, a high 77. Rain lingers into Monday, 75, and sunshine returns for Tuesday. Richard DeWedding at the Weather Channel.
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9: Weather channel forecast of the Midlands. Sunshine will take over this afternoon at 92. Partly cloudy tonight, low 71. Shower and storm chances go up tomorrow as temperatures top out at 87. And Sunday looks to be the wettest day of the weekend with a good chance of rain and storms, a high 77. Rain lingers into Monday, 75. And sunshine returns for Tuesday. Richard DeWedding at the Weather Channel.
0: 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Well, we're back and we brought music. Z95. Here's that music we brought. Rich.

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9: 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And now, with all the exciting play-by-play action, here's Jared DuBose-Schmidt and Isaac Allen.
10: Welcome into Sumter High School football. I'm Jared DuBose-Schmidt, also known as DB, along with my co-host, Isaac the Correct Allen. We're joining you here from the Reggie Solomon Field at Memorial Stadium for tonight's Gamecock football gridiron contest, pitting the visiting Bengals of Blythewood against your Sumter High School Gamecocks. Isaac, both teams come into the game tonight 3-3. Probably a little bit better schedule strength for the Gamecocks than from Blythewood at this point. What do we expect to see tonight out of the Gamecocks?
2: Yeah, you know, I expect to see hopefully a little bit better football than last week. We saw some small errors. You know, they hung in there with Dorman last week, had but Dorman had close to 250 yards in penalties alone, and really makes you think they should have won that game. But due to a series of unfortunate events that unfolded over the last half of the fourth quarter, with the muffed kickoff, the blocked punt in the end zone, among various other things, it got out of hand quickly in that last half of that fourth quarter. But it'll be interesting to see how Coach Marlowe approaches this game. We'll see if he kind of – the offense has been playing well and putting points on the board. It's just, will Sumter's defense be able to hold, which I feel like has been in the secondary that they need the most help right now. They have been giving up. They've made good plays this year, don't get me wrong, but they have given up a lot of big plays in the secondary as well, and maybe the front seven need to get pressure on the quarterback a little more early and often so the DBs don't feel like they have to cover for an eternity.
10: Right. We have the captains out on the field now. First, for the visiting Blythewood Bengals, number 6, Chris Long, Number 7, Dylan Hutcherson. Number 8, James Vesey. And number 17, Anthony Harris. For your Gamecocks, number 2, Frank Richardson. Number 5, Lucas Brownlow. Number 7, Nashawn Brown. Number 9, Rayshon Dickey. All of those names on the Gamecock side, we've said countless times this season already. Coin toss is up, and we're going to see. It looks like Gamecocks have won the toss. It's hard to tell. It looks like they're checking to see if I think the Blythewood Bengals have deferred, so Gamecocks are going to be able to pick their side. So the Gamecocks will start off with the football, and the Blythewood Bengals will have it for the second half. Both teams, Isaac, come into region play tonight 0-0. This is their first region contest, and as you and I were mentioning off-air, that it seems like it's very deep in the season for this to be the start of the region contest.
2: Yeah, I mean, we've played a lot of football up to this point, 6 games, and some hard games in there too. None of them were cupcake teams by any stretch. Dorman and White Knoll, Somerville, Dutch Fork, all of them really good football teams. And you know, really, other than Dutch Fork, we didn't get to see Somerville, obviously. But other than Somerville aside, we didn't see. And other than Dutch Fork, we had opportunities to win, you know, every game other than that. So I feel like I guess that really comes down to just needing to win last week. But with this region play, I think the whole point of scheduling such a tough non-region schedule was so that once they do get two playoffs, they will be familiar with that level of playoff football, and so they won't get punched in the mouth so hard once they get to that level in the playoffs.
10: And prior to Coach Drew Marlowe stepping into the head chair here at Sumter High School, Coach Mark Barnes was here for 7-8 seasons, and I used to call it the third round blues, because we would make it to we'd breeze through the first round, the second round, and then just get stuck at the third round. Last year, not so fortunate, as we didn't make it through didn't make it through the first round last season, as a matter of fact. So Coach Marlowe, I think, shoulders some of that burden on him to help the team get into the postseason a little deeper and maybe even make it all the way to the lower state. And in this instance, there are only 4 opponents for Sumter in the 5A Region 4, and Blythewood is one of them. Great Collegiate coming up next, then Ridgeview, along with the final game. Both of those games are away, and it escapes me what that final game is, but it is, I believe it's on the 30th of, is that the final game?
2: I believe it is, because I was looking at the schedule, and I was like, wow, their regular season wraps up before October ends, and I've never seen that when I was playing ball or in previous years, but I believe they started a week early this year, and I believe that's why it feels like it's ending so early.
10: And last year, I believe we called the first week week 1, while this year we called it week 0. So the high school league has done a little dance around.
2: Kind of went along with the college system,
10: trying to make it make sense for the students that will be playing at the next level. There's a minute and 45 seconds remaining on the clock, which means kickoff is in just about a little over a minute and a half. We're going to step away for a quick break. We'll be right back for kickoff here on Z95.5.
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10: Yeah. And if you haven't had a chance to come out to the Reggie Solomon Field here at Memorial Stadium this year, Sumter High School has gotten a new Jumbotron over towards the locker room area, and right now they're playing the hype video prior to the team running out onto the field to get the ball game underway. And it has been quite entertaining to watch some of the graphics this season. It kind of gives us a little small college feel.
2: Yes, it really gets these 50 people here really hyped up. I believe so. Definitely can feel the energy in this Memorial Stadium tonight. I also didn't know until today that we have a DJ. That's money well spent. He did a phenomenal job. Really got me hyped up this game. So as they run out and my blood pressure rises from excitement, we will kick off here shortly as they run out with these Sumter flags and two American flags. We used to run out with just one, but now they run out with two.
10: And it is
2: It is October, Breast Cancer Awareness. The S in the middle of the field is pink, and I say that is acceptable now. So if they want to wear their pink cleats, by God, go ahead and wear them because it's time.
10: And we do see some pink cleats and some pink mouth guards down there on the Sumter sideline. And as we get ready, Blythewood is in formation with their kicker, and Sumter High School runs out on the field with their standard.

0: into the end zone, recovers it, and it will be a touchback for the Gamecocks.
1: So Sumter will take over from their own 25-yard line. Yes. No.
0: Still 20.
1: 20. God, we've got to get that better.
0: We have three regular season games to actually button that up, folks.
1: It is the 20-yard line.
0: It is, I believe it's 25 in college, so watch too much college football, I believe. Out for the first offensive set is Frank Richardson off to his left, and now switching over to his right is number 19, Cleveland Pinckney. Saw limited action from him last week. He'll take the first snap and barrels ahead and gets loose of one tackle and then a host of Bengals right there on top of him as he drops him right at the 23-yard line. So a small pickup for Sumter on the first drive.
1: Yeah, just a little halfback dive right up the A-gap. Got a few yards, but there was a flag that come out pretty soon. It looked like the ref was going to throw it in amongst them, but he misjudged and threw it straight into the ground as it's laying on the Gamecocks Gamecock symbol out there, I guess. I believe that was a hold.
0: And it's going to be against the Gamecocks as the official is now pacing backwards to around the 13-yard line. So it'll be a 10-yard penalty for the Gamecocks. Not a great offensive start for them and probably not what Coach Marlowe was hoping for there. Cleveland Pinckney does remain out on the field. 11:50 remaining here in the first quarter, Clay. Just 10 seconds ticked off here in the first quarter. Richardson calls for the ball and a quick jump off sides, and one of the Suns players starts to immediately jump up and start trotting forward. So they're going to gain 5 of that 10 penalty back, and they're going to spot the ball at the 18-yard line. So we're still first down, now 12 to go for the Gamecocks, so almost no harm, no foul there.
1: Yeah, I mean, that was something we talked about last week was pre-snap penalties and taking advantage of the other team's penalties. We mentioned how much Norman had in penalty yards, but
0: Pinckney will take it again, this time towards the right side. Barrels forward and gets back to the original line of scrimmage, so they're going to mark him at the 20. So second down now, 10 to go. Isaac, as you mentioned, penalties, going back and looking at the stat report, I think it was 227 penalties amassed by Dorman last year. I think the Gamecocks had 60 themselves. So your prediction of capitalizing on those penalties and being careful on not to give away any yards, I think is going to be crucial as they look at this first region matchup.
1: Absolutely. There's no reason they should have that many penalties and you still lose the game. Now, they were in the game until the last little bit, but I don't think it should have come down to that. But yes, they do need to capitalize on anything they get tonight.
0: This time a little pass out to Brownlow. Brownlow tries to cut the corner and makes it up to around the 27-yard line before getting brought down by a couple of Bengals on there. So a little bit of difference from what we've seen early on in the ball game offensively for the Gamecocks.
1: Yeah, it took him a little 5-yard out route on Blythewood's sideline. We hadn't seen him utilize much in the offensive playbook as far as anything other than blocking, so it's nice that he can obviously catch. We've seen him be able to catch anything that's thrown his way, so it's nice to see them start to utilize him a little more right now early in the game.
0: And this looks like a direct snap to Cleveland Pinckney. He's at the 40, the 45, crosses the 50 into Bengal territory and slides out of bounds right at the 44, 43-yard line. So a big burst run for Pinckney.
1: Yeah, and that was a great snap, and he just took it around the left side outside the tackle. There was nobody out there to really contain him. I don't know if that was a error on Blythewood's part, but he just got outside, and nobody was there to stop him, got on the sideline, and got a huge pickup across midfield.
0: Two backs out there now with Richardson. Pinckney will take it. He's going to make another 8-9-yard pickup before getting brought down. And it looks like Reggie Shannon was out there on the right side. So now Blythewood's going to have to determine which of those two very capable backs will be picking up the football.
1: Yeah, Sumter's got three really good running backs. And Pinckney's actually listed as the third string tailback on our depth chart. But he actually started the game tonight. So I don't know what Coach Marlowe's thoughts are, but he's obviously trying to utilize all three of them. And I guess now that he's got Pinckney back at 100% health, he wants to try and give him a shot here right out the gate. And he's done a great job so far with picking up another about 6 yards on that carry.
0: Jaden Johnson has to come out of the ball game briefly for an equipment issue, and in to replace him is number 13, Lathian Bledsoe. Frank Richardson working out of the shotgun as always. He's got Reggie Shannon off to his right side, Cleveland Pinckney off to his left. He awaits the snap. He's going to keep it himself. He's looking for something. He's got nothing. He's scrambling. He's at the 40, 35.

0: 30, 25, and then finally brought down around the 16, 17 yard line. So they're going to mark it actually at the 15. So a great quarterback keep for Frank Richardson.
1: Yeah, he dropped back in the pocket, collapsed on pretty quick. He rolled out to his left towards Sumter's sideline. Didn't see anybody open, decided to keep it himself when he got to the hash mark on our side and just kind of cut up field and got a big gain. So now Central set up first and 10 at the, I guess that's the 20-yard line, right on the edge of the red zone, 15. As there is a penalty flag out on the field. Looks like it's going to be a false start on Sumter.
0: So that will push them back now to the 20-yard line, previously spotted at the 15. And prior to that infraction, there was a single back there, Reggie Shannon, and Reggie Shannon remains out on the field. And as Frank Richardson looks over towards the sidelines of Coach Marlowe for his call sign, there is 19 seconds and ticking on the play clock and 9:05 and ticking on the game clock here in the first quarter.
1: And I correction, that was the 15-yard line they were on. Now they're on the 20-yard line.
0: Little quick pass to Ari Rendell, and he stumbles into the end zone. Touchdown Gamecocks, touchdown Ari Rendell.
1: And I believe that is his first touchdown of the season. I believe that was just a little tight end dump pass right up the middle. Nobody was around him. He's a big tight end, listed at 6'4", 240 pounds, just a junior. And he caught the ball, and he just he got hit a little bit once he caught it, but they just kind of bounced off of him due to his size, and he got in the end zone with ease. So Sumter on the board here on their first drive, 6-0, pinning an extra point with 8:55 to go in the first quarter.
0: Connor Rivers, number 36, the snap by number 39, Sam Merchant, is down. Kick is up, and it is no good. And that might be Connor Rivers' first miss of the season for a PAT. 8:55 here in the first quarter of play. Sumter now leads 6-0 over the visiting Blythewood Bengals. We'll be right back with more Gamecock football right here on Z95.5.
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0: Welcome back into Gamecock football. I'm DB along with my co-host Isaac, the usually correct Isaac that just misspoke on the 15-yard line and now back to the 20. But nonetheless, a quick dump pass to Ari Rendell leads to his first Gamecock touchdown. 6-0 on the scoreboard right now after a very unusual Connor Rivers PAT miss.
1: Yeah, I mean, that's definitely probably his first one of the year. From up here, it looked good, but, you know, we're at a weird angle up here, but it looked good. I was surprised that he missed that, but he probably just a mishit on his part, I'm sure.
0: Connor Rivers with a bullet kick down the left side to number 5 of the Blythewood Bengals, Antonio Jeter. Our correction, that's number 4, Amari Fisher, and he brings it out to around the 18-yard line, depending on the official spot. But Blythewood will have their first chance for an offensive set here as they officially mark it off at the 16-yard line for their start.
1: Yeah, and a good stop by Sumter. That was number 24, Clark Hill, the free safety that come up and made that tackle without much of a gain for Blythewood.
0: James Vesey, the senior quarterback, working out of the shotgun, hands it off to his running back who has no room to get anywhere. Matter of fact, he might lose a yard on that play, and they will. They'll set the ball up at the 15, and it'll be second down and 11 to go.
1: Yeah, and that was the sophomore nose tackle, Aiden Addison, number 33, that got in the backfield immediately and brought him down with no gain, with a loss for Blythewood.
0: Quick screen for Blythewood to number 16, Aiden Glenn. It is complete for a 2-yard pickup, so now it'll be third down and about a long 8, short 9 to go.
1: Yeah, just a little quick slant, but, you know, Sumter got him down quick, didn't allow him to get vertical and get upfield to get any extra yardage. So for Sumter, this is very manageable with third and long. It definitely feels like a passing situation at this point.
0: Back to the left and to the right of VC. He drops back to pass. Quick route to number 16, and he gets swallowed up there by number 21 of the Gamecocks, number 21, of course, to Marion Holmes, and that's going to bring up a quick fourth down for the Bengals.
1: Yeah, and they tried to hit him on a little screen coming back, but Sumter read it the whole way, couldn't see who all was in there. I believe number 7, Nashawn Brown, was in on that, and a few other Gamecocks as well. So didn't get any gain on that one, as fourth and long, Blythewood will come out and punt the ball away.
0: Number 88, Daniel Purcell, is in for the punting duties, and he is going to kick it, and it's going to go straight up. It might make it to midfield. We'll see what kind of bounce it has. A little forward bounce for the Bengals as it comes to rest at the 41-yard line, just inside Gamecock territory. So the Gamecocks have a chance to put some more points on the board here early.
1: Yeah, and so far everything's been running well. The defense looked good on that drive, and offense trying some new things, it looked like. Definitely passed it more than they have in the past. Don't know if coach is just now wanting to bring that out because we're in region play, or just wanting to try something different. The offense has played pretty well this year, but definitely saw some new stuff on that drive.
0: 7-11 here in the first quarter, 6-0 Gamecocks. A quick pass out to the flat to Pendergrass. Pendergrass runs it out of bounds right at the 48-yard line, and a flag is down at the 44.
1: Yeah, hit him out in the flats, and Sumter had a couple of receivers out there giving good blocks, but I believe that one of them will get a holding call on them. He did pick up 7 before he was pushed out of bounds. But we've talked about this before, and I'll continue to harp on it. Pre-snap penalties and just stupid penalties in general, like these holding calls, is what hurts Sumter so bad. It's what hurt them last week, even though they didn't have near as many yards of penalty yards as Dorman. But against teams like Dutch Fork and Somerville, you just cannot afford these little penalties like this.
0: Right, and like you mentioned, Isaac, about that strength of schedule in the first part of the season for the Gamecocks, is trying to tighten up some of these things as they go into region play and into the postseason. So now back out on the field is Reggie Shannon. He's going to stay off to the left side of Frank Richardson. Seems to be some confusion in the offensive side as one of the players is now running over to the other, to closer to our side versus the other side. 2 in motion now as Richardson gets ready to work out of the gun. Calls for the ball. He's going to hand it off to Shannon. Shannon's going to stumble forward to about the 36-yard line, so maybe a 2-yard pickup after the penalty.
1: Yeah, not much on a little halfback dive right up the middle, just a couple yards, like you said. One thing Sumter struggles with that I've noticed throughout the year is getting the play call in and getting set on time. I don't know if it's Coach Marlowe getting – there's been a few times it felt like Coach Marlowe's gotten the play in late and had to burn a timeout early. And Sumter does a lot of movement pre-snap, and so I don't know if that just is sometimes too much for them, but it does seem like they have trouble with that from time to time.
0: Reggie Shannon's going to take it again, this time up the middle for a couple of more yards of pickup, and they'll spot it at the 42-yard line, back to the original line of scrimmage. So now we're looking at third down with still about 10 to go, and they can't decide exactly where the ball is, but it looks like maybe 3rd and 9 now. Richardson's going to be alone in the backfield by himself, calls for the snap, quick pass out to the right side. It's caught, and immediately the receiver falls forward trying to pick up another yard, but it's going to bring up 4th down, and we know from experience that this is probably not a punting situation, but a go-for-it situation.
1: Yeah, Coach Marlowe is not afraid to go for it. They hit the receiver out of the flats. That was the same play they ran the first time that got 7 yards, but this time it did not. But it looks like Coach Marlowe thought about it for a second and is now going to bring the punt team out onto the field, with it being 4th and 10 in their own territory. So I believe that is a wise decision by Coach Marlowe on this one. I do trust the defense, but I don't want them to feel like their backs are against the wall, of course.
0: Freshman kicker number 45, Braden Taylor, and that punt is sky high and makes it to about the opposite 41-yard line. So not a stellar yardage punt, but it's almost like they trade places on their respective sides of the field. 5:30 here remaining in the first quarter of play. Sumter leads the visiting Bengals 6-0 in their first region contest. And we didn't see a lot of offensive prowess from the Bengals. A run attempt, a couple of pass attempts that were completed, but for a very short pickup. So we'll see now what they have for their second offensive set here in the first quarter. BC has number 2 to his right, Landon Strong. He's going to keep it himself, and he gets met up with a host of Gamecocks and dropped down right at the line of scrimmage.
1: Yeah, that was number 7, Nashawn Brown, and number 3, Jalen Dennis Harriet on that tackle. Met him right at the line of scrimmage in the B gap and got him down for No gain on that play. Second and 10.
0: And VC listed at 6'1", 190 pounds, so not a small quarterback for this particular region, and he's going to now put his back in motion. He's going to come out to the flat side. He's going to have a reception by that, but Gamekai eludes one tackle and then two or three assists, and he only makes it up to around the 41-yard line.
1: Yeah, and he hit him right out in the flats around the numbers on Sumter's sideline and tried to have a couple of receivers out there blocking for him, but Sumter had a lot of defenders that were rushing to the ball and were able to get him down. Again, no gain on the play, third and 10 for Blythewood.
0: BC looks over at his sidelines for his instructions. Landon Strong stays out there with him. He steps forward to his center to make some adjustments. Landon now off to his left side, puts a man in motion, comes across, hearts count. Nothing going by the Gamecocks. No biting. He now looks long down the left side of the field. A long pass and just overthrew him, but a late flag comes out. And you got to think that's pass interference on the Gamecocks' number 12, Zaire Butler.
1: Yeah, I mean, he overthrew and really didn't need to have so much contact with him. But again, another penalty that could kind of shoot Sumter in the foot here. As we await their call, 4:10 to go in the first quarter. Sumter leads Blythewood 6-0 on the first high school football game in October. Breast Cancer Awareness Month, if you don't know. Also Halloween, if you don't know. Halloween month. We'll be dressing up for the last game of the season. I'll be coming as Batman. What will you be, BB?
0: I don't think I can fit into the Robinson.
1: Wonderful. So, we will find something for you to fit into.
0: At the 44-yard line, first and 10 for the Bengals now with some new life after that penalty. He'll send Strong in motion over to the left side. He's going to keep it himself, runs out, hits. Tries to hit Strong on the far side, and if Strong would have had it, he would have had nothing but green grass in front of him. He had it in his hands for a half second and dropped it.
1: Yeah, there was a lot of reads on that play. Quarterback was reading the defensive end. He came up and pulled the give from the running back. Looked like he was going to run it around the left side, but as the defenders closed in, he passed it out into the flats where he had a receiver waiting, and he probably would have got a first down had he caught it, but like you said, hit him in the hands and dropped it. He probably needs to be playing defense, but incomplete, so second and 10 now for Blythewood.
0: BC awaits the snap out of the gun, high snap. This time he's going to hand it off Strong, and Strong is going to lose yards. Forward progression will probably put him at about the 46, 47-yard line, and that'll be a 2 yard, almost 2.5 yard loss for the Bengals. And it brings up another quick third down for them, third and now 13.
1: And that was number 3, Jaquelin Dennis Harriet again. Number 3 on that, the Mike or the Sam linebacker coming up making a play in the backfield. We have seen him and Nashawn Brown a lot this season. Two really good linebackers, both of them good sideline to sideline defenders for Sumter.
0: BC back to pass, looking for something. He's got nothing, no room to run, and he gets dropped. The ball comes out, and I'm not sure if it's an incomplete pass, but I think it was out of his hands in a passing motion, so that's going to bring up fourth down for the Bengals.
1: I'm surprised that wasn't intentional grounding because there was definitely no one in the area. It didn't look like it get past the line of scrimmage, but maybe it did. I don't know if that'll go down as a sack or an incomplete pass, but fourth and long nonetheless for Blythewood as they punt it away.
0: Punt's going to fall down right around the 25-yard line and take a Blythewood bounce towards the 21-yard line, and their player will mark it dead right there. So the Gamecocks will come out now on, the 16-yard line, not the 21.
1: Get it right.
0: I'm trying, but they will mark it at the 16-yard line. So now the Gamecocks, if they can keep themselves out of penalty territory, they have now a chance to maybe march down the field before the quarter ends. 2:48 on the clock here in the first quarter. Gamecocks lead 6-0, and that was an Ari Rendell touchdown, and unfortunately a missed PAT by Connor Rivers, which is very unlike him this season. So it looks like Richardson, this looks like another direct snap as Pinckney's in the backfield by himself. He's going to take it. He waits a second, finds a gap, pushes forward. He's at the logo at the 25-yard line, so a 9-yard pickup by Pinckney.
1: Yeah, this is definitely something new. Sumter's doing with these direct snaps. That's the second one we've seen tonight. Richardson coming off the field, Pinckney taking the direct snap and running it kind of right up the middle or into the B gap around either side, but definitely something new, I believe Coach Marlowe's put in this week into the playbook.
0: Witherspoon and Pendergrass now in the backfield. Pendergrass goes in motion, and so does Brownlow. Brownlow on the left side of the line. Pendergrass close to us as a receiver. We'll hand it off to Witherspoon. Witherspoon has a stutter step, but gets caught immediately, but continues moving. And that is a large lineman with a lot of hair that I can't see his number to give him credit on that. And there will be no gain on that play. So second down, still 10 to go.
1: Yeah, and if in case nobody heard this week, Franklin Richardson committed to Maryland to play football.
0: Fantastic.
1: But Sumter has a lot of players on their team that can go play collegiate ball. He was just the first one I've seen committed so far.
0: Richardson takes a look at the sidelines, tries to get his instructions. Witherspoon stays out on the field to his right side. Brownlow in motion to the opposite side. Witherspoon will take it again, this time up the middle. He's got a little bit of a gap and brought down by number six of the Bengals, and that is Chris Long, one of their captains, and they will push it up to the 31-yard line for a third down and five.
1: Yeah, and followed his pulling fullback there, number five, Lucas Brownlow, right up the middle into the B gap on Sumter's sideline to get a few yards. And so third and five, like you said, to go here for Sumter.
0: Franklin Richardson comes off the field and is replaced by number 19, Cleveland Pinckney, another direct snap situation. And this time, I think the Blythewood Bengals are starting to sniff out what's happening on that situation. But Pinckney's going to take it himself, pushes straight up, got the line to gain, and one more. He'll be spotted at the 39-yard line for a Gamecock first down.
1: Yeah, same play as before when he was back there, just on the other side, on Blythewood's sideline. And got that first down. So Sumter will take over first and 10 from their own 39-yard line.
0: Pinckney and Witherspoon will remain in the backfield. Richardson, Pinckney to his left. Witherspoon to his right. Witherspoon will get it again. A little stutter step as he gets moving. Pushes across. He's trying to get to midfield and gets pushed forward by, looks like, number 52. So they're going to spot that ball right at the 48-yard line. Almost another first down pickup. And this time it'll be second and two.
1: Is that his first run we've seen tonight from Witherspoon, I believe?
0: No, that was his, because he had the first run with the larger lineman that stuck him, and then he got the second run, and then Pinckney took over with the direct snap. So his ability to have that initial stutter step is pretty impressive, because he finds those seams and is kind of wily when he goes to cut the corner. Two backs in the backfield with Richardson. They're going to hand it off to Pinckney. Pinckney crosses midfield, and he's going to be brought down right around the 43-yard line inside Bengal territory for yet another Gamecock first down.
1: Yeah, Pinckney coming around the left side with Witherspoon leading the way for blocking for him, and got that first down across midfield, like you said. You know, with Witherspoon, they have him listed at 5'6", 150 pounds. And I think if he can gain about 15 more pounds of muscle but keep that speed, he's going to be a really good back to tend with for defense.
0: Witherspoon takes it again. He goes to his right side and jukes left and falls forward to around the 37-yard line. Helmet comes off. He'll come out of the ball game for just a second. Reggie Shannon back out onto the field now. And the large tight end there, Ari Rendell, standing next to Richardson. And you can really just see the size of Ari at that point. And we have 0.9, the clock hitched for a second, but that'll wrap up our first quarter with the Gamecocks leading 6-0. When we come back from the break, the ball will be at the 37-yard line with second down and about four to go. 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
0: Welcome back into Gamecock football. I'm DB along with my co-host Isaac the Correct Allen. 12 minutes to start the new second quarter here. First quarter ended with the Gamecocks on top 6-0. We'll swap sides of the field. Gamecocks will have it on the Bengals 38-yard line. Heading back this other way for the Gamecocks, and the Gamecocks trotted out on the field. Did a little bit of different offensive sets. I don't know, like you said, Isaac, earlier, if they were playing around with some new things in region play as they start. But it's been successful for the Gamecocks thus far. Frank Richardson's going to be in the backfield by himself. Got two receivers on our side, one on the high side, and Richardson awaits the blow. There's some movement on the tomfoolery on the Blythewood side of the ball, and now we have Brownlow and Shannon in motion. Shannon will come to rest at the right side of Richardson, and Richardson will look out to the right side. Pendergrass, he's got it at the 35, the 30, 25, shoved out of bounds right at the 22-yard line. So a nice gain and pass reception for number 17, Joshua Pendergrass.
1: Yeah, and hit Pendergrass right out on the flats after faking the handoff here on Sumter's sideline. Got upfield quickly with nobody really around him and got the big Sumter first down. One thing I wonder, DB, is a Bengal a tiger or is it a separate animal? Because you said the Blythewood Bengals, but that sounds like a tiger to me.
0: They are considered a Bengal tiger.
1: So that's the, they might not be the Blythewood Tigers.
0: So I think it's a very specific type of tiger.
1: I understand.
0: Witherspoon back out. This time Richardson's going to look down to the right side. And, oh, my gosh, it was tipped by the defensive man and almost fell into Pendergrass's hands, and then it just bobbled right out of the back of the end zone.
1: Man, Pendergrass was going up the field on just a straight go route, and the cornerback really wasn't on him. He was pretty well wide open, but it was just a little underthrown, or I guess he put too much zip on it. If he would have put a little more air on it, he would have thrown it over the Blythewood defender, and he would have had a touchdown there easily.
0: Second down now and 10 to go. Pinckney in for the direct snap once again. He's going to take it himself, goes up the side. He's at the 20, falls forward at the 15. So a 7-yard pickup there for the Gamecocks on this very effective play they put in the playbook.
1: Yeah, obviously they know what's coming with Pinckney just being back there by himself in the backfield. He's going to run it to either the right side or the left side through the B gap, but the problem is, can you stop it?
0: He's going to do it again. This time he's over to the 11-yard line, maybe 12, depending on where they mark the ball. It looks like it's going to be the 11. So that is going to be enough for another Gamecock first down, as they now are just 1 yard away from being first in goal. So now it'll be first and 10 at the 11.
1: Yeah, that was the second verse, same as the first, but just kind of the big gap was kind of clogged up. So he bounced it outside and got the just enough yards for that first down.
0: It looks like some movement on the Bengals sideline, and that is going to be an offsides on the Bengals, and that'll push the Gamecocks up to the 6-yard line. So now we're going to have first down and 5 to go. I really need to go ahead and make that eye appointment, Isaac.
1: That is okay. There are plenty of them as long as they take your health insurance. I believe a Bengal tiger has pretty good eyesight myself.
0: Especially nocturnally. Richardson's going to roll out to the right side. He's got Brownlow open. Brownlow's going to take it into the end zone with a slight bump from defender. And Lucas Brownlow, his first touchdown on the season. And there's 12 on the board for the Gamecocks.
1: Yeah, there's a late flag. I don't know if that's going to be on Blythewood or Sumter for either taunting or excessive celebration. But with Lucas Brownlow's second TD of the season, like I was saying before, it's good to see him kind of being integrated back into this offense, as he just kind of slipped out into the kind of a little out route, not hardly 5 yards upfield, but got it and was able to shed one defender before getting into the end zone.
0: And some discussion by the officiating crew as the White Hat's going to make his way over to the Blythewood sideline and discuss it with their head coach and figure out exactly what's going on with this particular penalty, whether I'm guessing this will be assessed on the kickoff or what. So the White Hat's now making his way towards the center of the field to give us the official rendering of what's happening for that particular call. And like you said, Isaac, it's probably either excessive celebration or some words were said afterwards. We'll see right now. Touchdown will stand. Flag on the play, unsportsmanlike conduct towards the Gamecocks. So,
1: which I find very touchy. It did not seem like there was anything excessive about their celebration. I mean,
0: Lucas was certainly celebrating the touchdown, but I don't know if there were some words said that, of course, we could not hear. But now it looks like they're going to stay out there on the field for a two-point conversion at this time, trying to make up for that PAT in the first quarter. So with 10:55 left here in the second quarter, the game